Been at the game, treat that ass a little kinda. Every step tangled. Yo, beef, don't concern me. I'm eating mangoes in Trinidad with attorneys. My true slang flow worldwide like a Karen. Whip to every spot where nobody got insurance. Rubber do the math, you ain't half the exotic. My man's playing true, you forget about it.

is bear strange fruit, blood on the leaves and blood at the root, black bodies swinging

0: Have you ever really loved a woman? And that's our first track for today. And as you can understand, we are celebrating a very important day. The 13th of August is the National Women's Day, and we are celebrating this day, and we are celebrating the resilience, the battles, and also the triumphs, and also the strengths of all Tunisian women, not only pioneers, not only famous figures, but it is a salute. It is a love letter to all Tunisian women who have done a great job. Today, Tunisian women are celebrated in a different way because they are going around 100 women entrepreneurs are going to be offered free training in AI, and it is in an initiative coming from the ONE, which is the National Organization of Entrepreneurs. I'm happy to have my guest over the phone, Mr. Samir Benzineb, who is the national treasurer of the organization and who is going to tell us more about this project but also about the organization itself. Hi, Mr. Samir, how are you?
1: Hi, how are you?
0: Thank you for accepting the invitation, Mr. Samir.
1: Thank you for having us in this lovely day.
0: Yes, it is a very symbolic day. We are celebrating that. Your initiative, the initiative of the ONE, which is the National Organization for Entrepreneurs, comes right at the right moment, let's say. And let's a little bit introduce the organization before coming to this training or to this program that is targeting 100 Tunisian women entrepreneurs.
1: Yeah, mm-hmm. Of course, my name is Samir Benzineb. I play the role of National Treasurer of the National Organization of Entrepreneurs, known as ONE. Mm-hmm. Call it ONE. The ONE is an NGO, is a non-governmental, non-profit organization. Mm-hmm. We are committed to promote entrepreneurship spirit in Tunisia, support small business owners, and create practical opportunities for entrepreneurs across Tunisia and across all sectors of activities to promote the small business and to care for this kind of population, which is what you call left behind by the big organization that need more care and more to be close to them, to serve them and promote them. Mm-hmm. Knowing that the most part of our enterprise and our business are small and business enterprise.
0: Great. So you are really a godsend. You are supporting, helping logistically, let's say, and also financially in a way.
1: Yeah, mm-hmm. We work mainly and primarily to touch all the level of the small and the small businesses. Mm-hmm. We work on the business environment, what you call a business environment. Mm-hmm. We want a business environment that are positive impact and that are friendly to small and medium enterprise. We believe that an entrepreneurship on small business are a key driver of economic development, for innovation, also for direct job creation in a rural area, and also in poor space in Tunisia. And this is also really and impactful for the woman population, which is a big part of our population.
0: Exactly. So this is really wonderful. So for those who do not know where to find the information, how to find the support, logistic support, or even kind of, let's say, mentoring, here it is. The ONE is right there for you. Join them on their social network because they are present. They have their Facebook page, they have Instagram, they are having a website also. So try to contact them and they will support you. Coming to this program now, it is a very interesting program. It targets 100 women entrepreneurs. So how did this idea come, and who are the targeted women exactly?
1: Yeah, this idea came a little bit earlier, 2 years earlier, when we start discussion with the ESCOA, and the ESCOA is the United Nations Economic and Social Commission for Western Asia. Mm-hmm. This is they deal about. We found that they have substantial resources in online training, and they have big capability to train large scale population and entrepreneurship skill and other many skills. But we chose because we know the market, we know the need of our entrepreneurs, we know how they what they want. They are good. They're a good working force, but they need access to market. Since they are small, they can't access the market, and they cannot connect with the buyers outside the country. Mm-hmm. So the understanding this need, and also we launched this program with ESCOA. This program aims to facilitate access to market and to target the customer outside Tunisia. This program is done under the supervision of the Ministry of Family, Women, Children, and Older Person, which with them we have a convention of cooperation, and it will be done 100% online and focus on many futuristic feature and skill.
0: Great. So what is really important is that you have partners in this program. You have collaborators with whom that you can advance and provide with the right tools. So who are the women? What are the profiles you are looking for?
1: Any woman who runs a small business and looking for new markets, for new access to abroad market, to export and to connect with the possible buyer, because the program will focus on mainly two type of skills, which is how they e-commerce and web marketing. Mm-hmm. And also the new skills that are widespread now, the use of artificial intelligence in their activity and how to improve their productivity and efficiency.
0: So what we can understand is that you are providing these tools to women. Does it mean that they are lacking these skills in a way, or just it is a procedure in order to help them expand their businesses?
1: No, we understand as we are in contact with many of them that these skills are missing. Mm-hmm. Maybe the use of artificial intelligence in web marketing and in e-commerce. Mm-hmm. Also, because web marketing and e-commerce is a new skill, it's also because the small business, they don't have specialized person in each position. It's mainly the founding manager that he runs business and the production line, and also commerce. So mm-hmm. we want to give them tools to facilitate their job, to accelerate their market access, and to make them more efficient with less resources and less time for this.
0: So you told me that the profile is any women entrepreneur. So you don't have any age limit, I suppose, for this?
1: No age limit, and just a small business. It should be a small business. Mm-hmm. There is a form that have to fill online on our page. Mm-hmm. That's a link on a Google Drive form. Just fill in your information, and then you'll be selected and contacted for the training. The training is supposed to have place tomorrow at 10.
0: So I suppose the deadline is tomorrow, you told me?
1: Yes.
0: Okay, so you still, the women who are listening right now, they still have the chance to join in.
1: Yeah, you can join in. They go to our pages, mm-hmm. and click on the link, mm-hmm. just fill in the form, and they will be contacted for the training. It's online, mm-hmm. and we will have the selected number will be contacted to join the training.
0: Good. So what type of training will they undergo exactly? You told me that they are going to have a training in e-commerce and artificial intelligence. Are there other things, other type of mentoring or training concerning, let's say, personal branding, how to manage public speaking, etc.? And is the training is 100% virtual? So do they have to displace to Tunis, the capital, to attend the training, or is it going to be 100% virtual?
1: It will be 100% virtual. They have to have a good connection, a computer, mm-hmm. and to be focused for the period of the training. Mm-hmm. They don't need to quit their home or their shops. Mm-hmm. They need to be there, and we want them to be focused on the training rather on the logistical and then we hope this will be impactful, mm-hmm. because the objectives are very clear, is that to equip women with practical digital skills, mm-hmm. that can help them move their business forward, mm-hmm. to access to new markets, to promote their product and service online. Mm-hmm. We know it's a powerful tool to get immediate access to a worldwide market, to improve their management practice on a daily basis, mm-hmm. and also to respond to changing need of customers, which change quickly, so they have to be responsive to that change. This
0: exactly.
1: is our main objective behind this customized training.
0: Exactly. This is really an opportunity not to be missed for all the women who are listening right now. It is a great opportunity, so don't miss it. So this is one chance that it offered to you. So according to what's going on during this session, are you intending to make this experience, to duplicate this experience in a way?
1: We are in a way a step of negotiation with EDQA to make this a permanent resource for our local resources, mm-hmm. and this will depend on the success of this first shot. Mm-hmm. Success will be measured in number of attendees, also in the quality of interaction, and we hope that in some of cases it will be impact, real impact in their business afterward. If we can prove this in the day of the training, and mm-hmm. we can follow impact later on, we are confident that ESPA will follow us on more extensive training and will make us more detailed resources.
0: Great. So this is the right message to all the young women who are listening right now. If you are having a small business, take the opportunity, take the chance, fill in the form that is available on the website, on your Facebook page, I suppose.
1: Yes, that is on the web page and on the Facebook page also, mm-hmm. And the Organisation Nationale des Entrepreneurs on Facebook, mm-hmm. and you have the link here, mm-hmm. That you can click and just hit the form, and that's all.
0: Yeah, fill in the form. Don't miss the chance. This is your opportunity, and here you are. You are going to have experts. You are going to have professionals who are going to support you and help you develop your own business. In two words, in a couple of words, what is the message that you want to send to all these women on the National Women's Day, but also for women entrepreneurs?
1: For women entrepreneurs, we want to say take a chance. Mm-hmm. Any small chance can have a greater impact on you and on your business. Mm-hmm. Just make the first step, and all the best gonna be happen. And hope you have all the best on your happy day nation.
0: Yeah, thank you so much, Mr. Samir Benzineb, here, the National Treasurer of the National Organization of Entrepreneurs. Wish all the success for all the women. And once again, happy National Women's Day. Thank you so much.
1: Thank you.
0: Back to music, and we continue with rhythms, with music and lyric that is related to women. And as you understand, today we are celebrating our dailies, ladies, so enjoy it.

And we continue talking about this very important day for all of us women, Tunisian women, actually. Every year, the 13th of August, Tunisia celebrates its National Women's Day. The date has become so familiar that might seem belong to simply to the official calendar or tradition established decades ago. But actually, August the 13th dates back to 1956, less than 5 months after the country's independence, the personal status quo, known by its initials CSP, was promulgated. This text would profoundly transform family law and the legal status of Tunisian women. In 2026, this day takes on special significance. Exactly 70 years have passed since the promulgation of the personal status code. August the 13th is therefore not just a day symbolically dedicated to women, it commemorates one of the most important legal forms in contemporary Tunisia. This tax notably prohibited polygamy, enshrined the principal consent in marriage, and placed divorce under the control of the court. On that day, the personal status quo was promulgated by bailical decree. Even though Tunisia had been independent since March the 20th, but had not yet become a republic. An important historical detail, Habib Bourguiba was not yet president of the republic. Actually, the republic would not be proclaimed until July the 25th, 1957. He was then head of government and played a central political role in the reform. So the Tunisian Ministry of Justice notes that the code was prepared by some 15 jurists, mostly Arabic speakers, and then promulgated on August the 13th, 1956, even before the adoption of the first Tunisian constitution that became into effect on January the 1st, 1957. August the 13th just holds a very different significance from March the 8th, which is the International Women's Day. March the 8th refers to an international history of women's struggles, while August the 13th is directly linked to Tunisia's specific legal and political history. Article 18 of the personal status quo clearly prohibits it entering into a new marriage while a previous marriage is still valid becomes illegal. And this is one of the important measures that has been taken. At the time, the provision constituted one of the strongest markers of Tunisia's distinctiveness with the Arab and Muslim world. Unilateral repudiation is replaced by judicial procedure. Article 30 establishes a principle that remains fundamental. Divorce can only take place before a court. The separation of a couple thus ceases to be solely a matter of the husband's private will. It falls within the purview of the justice system. A woman must consent to her own marriage, and the change also concerns the formation of marriage. So the code enshrines the principle of consent from both future spouses. A woman cannot therefore be legally married without her personal consent. The United Nations Women highlights the prohibition of polygamy, the establishment of a minimum age of marriage, the requirement of mutual consent between spouses, and the introduction of a judicial divorce as major transformation brought about by the personal status quo. This principle may seem familiar to several generations of Tunisians today. However, placed in their 1956 context, they represented a major break with the past. A reform adopted just a few months after independence. So the chronology also explains the special place of the personal status quo in the national memory. Tunisia gained its independence on March the 20th, 1956. Less than 5 months later, the personal status quo was
promulgated. So the country's new leadership thus made family law and the status of women one of the major legislative projects of the independent state. So as you can understand here, there are plenty of interesting things that we can learn from history. And this 13th of August stands as a major change in Tunisian social, composition and social and legal framework. And for us, probably, as it says, it seems very simple and normal that we have these rules. But actually, it needed reformers, it needed scholars, it needed people who thought about building a better Tunisia to set this personal status quo and to improve Tunisian condition of Tunisian women. So enjoy these, these laws that made us free, made us more ambitious and live better life, actually, and have the chance to be equal to many other women, European women. Even for us, let's say, if we compare into history, Tunisian personal status quo set plenty of advantages for women that Western women did not have at that time. Back to music.

I feel a natural woman, and that's it today. Plenty of songs are just a tribute to women, but are offered to all women who are who have been militant for human rights, who have been militant for improving women's condition in Tunisia and everywhere. And for this, actually, there are five women in history that determined a little bit what Tunisian history concerning improvements in social condition, but also for education, promoting education for women, but also in health. So some of them are, let's say, the top five, if we can say. So these women are Aziza Athmane, Bshira Bemrad, Tawhida Bin Sheikha, Habiba Bin Sheri, and Rashida Haddad. These names are very prominent names as concerning Aziza Athmane, a figure of generosity through the centuries long before the emergence of feminist movement and the major reforms of the 20th century. Aziza Athmane had already made her mark on Tunisian history. Born in the Mouradite dynasty and known for her immense generosity, she dedicated a significant portion of her wealth to charitable works. Her legacy remains particularly associated with helping the most vulnerable and funding social and religious organizations. Her name remains deeply rooted in the collective Tunisian memory, notably through the Aziza Athmane Hospital, one of Tunis' most renowned hospitals. Centuries after her death, she remains one of the great female figures in the country's history. Bshira Bemrad, a pioneer of the women's movement in the 20th century, Bshira Bemrad emerged as one of the leading figures of Tunisian women's activism. In 1936, she founded the Muslim Women's Union of Tunisia, one of the most country's first women's organization. Actually, her commitment extended beyond the issue of women's rights alone. She also worked for girls' education and participated in mobilizing women around the national cause and a time when Tunisia was still under French protectorate. Her life story symbolizes the gradual entry of Tunisian women into the public sphere and their participation in the national movement. Tawhida Bin Sheikh, paving the way for women in medicine. The name of Tawhida Bin Sheikh is inextricably linked to the history of Tunisian medicine, the first female doctor in Tunisia. She is one of the pioneers who opened doors for women in fields long reserved to men. After her medical studies, she specialized in several fields, including pediatrics and gynecology. She also dedicated a significant part of her career to women's health and family planning. Through her exceptional career, Tawhida Bin Sheikh not only left a mark on the country's medical history, but she also became a symbol of success and empowerment for several generations of Tunisian women. As concerning Habiba Bin Sheri, she's a feminist voice ahead of her time, at a time when women's voices were largely absent from public debate. Habiba Bin Sheri distinguished herself through her bold stances in favor of women's emancipation. At the beginning of the 20th century, she participated in debates on the role of women in society and defended their right to education and greater freedom. Her intervention, sometimes controversial in the context of her time, contributed to the emergence of reflection on the status of women in Tunisia. Her life story testifies to the existence well before independence and the personal status quo, the Tunisian voices that were already questioning the social norms imposed on women.

Total eclipse of the heart, and we continue with good news concerning women. Here is the Ministry of Family, Women, Children and the Elderly launched yesterday a national digital platform dedicated to the marketing of women's products accessible at www.raidetstore.in. The platform aims to encourage and facilitate the sale of products made by women and girls in the digital sphere. So the Minister of Family, Asma Jibri, stated during the ceremony that was held at the ministry headquarters, that this platform, which aims to contribute to the financial and economic inclusion of women and girls, the development of projects and support for local and regional development, was established through collaboration with the Ministry of Communication Technologies and the Tunisian Post Office, and that's in collaboration, in cooperation also with the Ministry of Trade, Health, Agriculture and Water Resources and the National Office of Traditional Industries. So she believes that digitizing the marketing process for women's and girls' products will contribute to social justice by reducing distances and creating new opportunities, thereby facilitating the transition from the informal to the formal sector, while also promoting local products and preserving cultural heritage. So the minister emphasized that the launch of this digital platform is the culmination of collaborative work and rigorous coordination between government bodies and the national and regional levels. It has leveraged the expertise of various stakeholders in the technological, communication and logistical fields related to sales, purchasing and delivery, as well as defining the technical and quality standards required for the products offered, and also resolving legal issues that guarantee the rights of vendors and customers. So she also emphasized that the challenge for the various stakeholders was to guarantee the platform's quality, both technically and operationally, in order to benefit women and girls and facilitate their access to markets and services, and also to create economic momentum. For his part, Raouf Zeir, Director of Communication at the Ministry of Family, Women, Children and the Elderly, indicated that the platform stands out nationally by using interconnection to verify the legality of women's associations, as well as by guaranteeing the delivery and collection of packages. He specified that it is available in Arabic and French and is currently in a 6-month pilot phase. He also added that the platform currently has 33 exhibitors and that this number is expected to increase once the selection procedures based on rigorous criteria are completed.

We end today's program with positive vibes and positive news concerning Tunisia. Still, Tunisia secured first place in the robotics programming category, and that was in the World Open Robotics Championship in China, winning a total of 45 gold, silver and bronze medals, according to the statement that was announced by the Tunisian Association for the Future Science and Technologies. So 14 members of the national team participated in the championship events organized by the association with the 14 robots and 7 projects and reached the podium in various disciplines. The association describes this achievement as an exceptional success for Tunisian robotics, noting that the number of medals won across its various participations has now reached 695. The ATAEST, the association, which is here the association, Tunisian Association for the Future of Science and Technology, commended the high level of performance demonstrated by the national team members, expressing its pride in the results achieved by the Tunisian participants in this international competition. The World Open Robotic Championship held in China is one of the international competitions dedicated to autonomous, independent and mobile robots. It has been organized annually, and that since 2004, with the participation of teams from all over the world. Congratulations to the Tunisian team, and keep shining. Yes, that's it. We have great potential. We have really amazing youth, with talented youth and skilled youth. Wish all the success to all those who are ambitious, who are determined and willing to change the future. Thanks so much for being faithful to Tunis International Radio, and a big hug for all this Tunisian staff, Tunisian women today for RTCE, because thanks to Reem Trabelsi for the technical engineering, Noel Saidi also, Reem Trabelsi for the web stream, live streaming, and Noel Saidi for the technical part, and later on it's going to be my colleague Murad Ayari for the Italian language program. Enjoy all our programs on the best of the radios, RTCE. Once again, happy National Women's Day for all of you, dear. Bye-bye.

When I went to school, I learned to write and how to read some history, geography, and home economy. And typing is a skill that every girlie should need to while away the extra time until the time to breed. Then they had the nerve to say, "But would you like to be?"

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You can buy her for a ring of gold. To love and obey without any pay, you get a cook and a nurse, for better or worse. You don't need a purse when the lady is sold. Ah, but now the times are harder and me Jimmy's got the sack. I went down to Vickers, they were glad to have me back. But I'm a third-class citizen, my wages tell me that. And I'm a first-class engineer. The boss, he says...

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Womankind, arise! Political equality and equal rights with men. Take heart, for Mrs. Pankhurst has been clapped in irons again!

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Take it slow. Take it slow, baby.